0: you know, my news Warriors. I went Warriors.
1: Yeah, yeah. The Eels, hot and cold, hot and cold, you know what I mean?
0: Yeah, more cold than hot.
1: Mm. I've actually, I picked the Eels here.
2: Did you?
1: Yeah.
2: I'm going to worry.
1: I think the Eels are hot and cold, and just out of the blue they can turn it on. I think
0: they can. Because they beat the Doggies the other week.
1: Yeah, yeah. Although the Cowboys beat the Doggies.
0: Although the Doggies. Well, Cowboys beat Storm.
1: Mm.
2: Yeah. Everybody's beaten Storm. Right. Come on, folks.
1: Seven in a row now, yeah.
2: Oh, thanks, Dennis.
0: Yeah. So third and final game on Super Saturday in the NRL. This will be a good game. The Chooks versus the Broncos. Both going all right.
1: Yeah, and the Broncos after last week had a big four out and they still got the
0: wins. I think, yes. Carrigan's back this week.
1: Ooh, yeah, he's a good leader for them.
0: Yeah, I'm not too sure who the other ins are.
1: Yeah, yeah.
0: Yeah,
1: it's in Brisbane.
0: It's in Sydney.
1: Sydney.
0: Yep.
2: Ooh, so 7 p.m. tonight, Broncos, Roosters. Who do you reckon, Dennis?
1: I'd have to go Roosters there at home.
2: Chooks. Oh,
1: I've
2: really? Got Chooks.
1: Yeah.
2: I'm going Broncos.
1: Right. At home.
0: Should we write this down?
2: We'll refer to the podcast if we have to.
0: Oh, yeah. All right, tomorrow, because there's no game on Thursday night, there's three games tomorrow. Lucky us.
1: Good Sunday.
0: Yes, Super Sunday. The first game, speaking of Newcastle, the Newcastle Knights hosting the Bunnies, who are flying high.
1: Yeah, Bunnies come off big win last week. But
0: against the Storm.
1: Yeah. Although.
2: Thanks. I love you.
1: I
0: meant Bunnies.
1: I'd like to see the Knights win this one.
0: Yeah, so would I. I wouldn't mind if the Knights won.
1: Yeah, yeah.
0: But I went Bunnies in that one.
2: So back them if you
1: want. All right, I'm going to back the Knights to beat the Bunnies because the Bunnies haven't dropped one in a couple of weeks, I think.
2: No. Rabbitohs will continue their form. They're playing very well at the moment.
0: Hop right to it.
2: And I think the Rabbitohs will get across that line ahead of the head.
0: 2-1, mate. And then second game, Super Sunday. The Sharks and the Tigers were flying high also.
1: Yeah, Tigers.
2: What's going on with the Tigers at the moment?
0: They've changed. They've come out of the cellar. They were getting
2: smashed.
0: They got the spoon 3 years in a row or whatever it was. And they finally turned the corner. To Benji Marshall and some recruitment, Jerome Luai, who is now leaving, to go to the PNG.
2: Jeez. Yeah, I know. That's big news, isn't
1: tax
2: it?
1: Tax-free.
0: Tax-free.
2: Big bucks.
0: Big tax-free bucks.
1: 1.4 million.
0: Becomes 2 million bucks.
1: 1.4 million for $2 million.
2: Playing in front of crowds of 10 over
1: him,
2: there, wasn't he?
1: Him and Alex.
0: Nah, man. That's their national sport in PNG.
1: And Alex Johnson. But
0: they'll be playing behind massive fences.
2: Yeah.
1: Alex Johnson as well. Another.
0: Yeah, AJ, he's going to the league's greatest try scorer of all time.
1: And the thing with the Chiefs, 2028, I say now Luai and Johnson are committed. There's probably about 5 Penrith Panthers at the moment. All
0: off contract at the end of the year.
1: Contract, but it'll be the same as the Warriors. A lot of New Zealanders actually go back home to play for the Warriors. They got that national pride in them.
2: Yeah.
1: So it'll start towards the end of this season and early next year, you'll see some big names drop onto the PNG Chiefs. Not so much the money, which everyone's slating, oh, it's the money.
0: It's the money.
1: But to play for your birth country
2: It's $900K a year, that's what it is.
1: Nah.
0: It's the money, mate.
1: It's the pride playing for you.
0: There's not that many who are actual PNGs. In the league.
2: They are looking after their future. There's no.
1: There's quite a few.
0: No.
2: I got to say, though, I'm on the West Tigers bandwagon. I reckon they're playing great.
0: They're playing good footy, so I'll back them against the Sharks. Sharks are a little bit shaky.
1: Yeah, I've gone for the Tigers.
0: And to finish off Super Sunday, the mighty Penny Panthers taking on the Seagulls, who have found some form, some foreign form.
1: Yes.
0: Hey, so two teams. Playing good footy should be great.
1: Yeah, good game. But Panthers are running away with the points there.
0: And the Dragons. Hopefully they can beat the bye.
1: Yeah, hold up. Stand up against the bye.
2: There's a joke about Carlton at the moment saying, at least they won the bye. But anyway. Yeah. Look, the Panthers, I think, being at home, will be too strong for the Sea Eagles. And I think all the good players for the Panthers at the moment are in form.
1: So just starting to wind up.
0: Game. Yep. So
2: the Sea Eagles, I think, will be strong in the first half, but I think the relentless Panthers attack, which is relentless,
1: relentless pressure.
2: Yeah, the pressure will wear the Eagles down. I really think that.
0: All right. The ladder as it stands: Penrith, Warriors, West Tigers, South.
2: Warriors second.
0: Sydney Roosters, Cowboys, Sea Eagles, and Broncos, and of course, as mentioned, the Dragons just lucky underneath. Last. They've got 2 points now because they got the bye, and then Melbourne just above them on 4 points.
2: Thank you. Look, Melbourne are in big trouble.
0: And that is the NRL.
2: All right, we might have a song, and we'll come back with the AFL wrap and big news on the St Kilda game.

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1: Awesome song.
2: What a song.
1: Absolute great song.
0: Cracker.
1: Does that bring back some memories or what? Sitting here listening to that, thinking of the old days. You know what I mean?
3: Classic Aussie rock.
0: Pub rock.
3: Murray Stewart would have loved that song.
1: Yes. I remember cruising around in my EH Premier listening to that song with it absolutely cranked. That was a few years ago now.
3: I had a HD Holden.
1: Yeah.
3: Three on the tree.
1: Yeah, I had three on the tree.
3: Bench seat. Eight people. We got eight people in
1: there. Yeah, yeah. Six or seven. And I had big fat tyres on it, and I had them Chevy drop pipes that used to drop out on an angle.
3: Hot dog.
1: Make it sound louder. That's right.
3: You get old, Dennis.
1: Yeah, good old days.
3: All right, here we go. The AFL wrap for
0: just quickly before we get into it, there are no CAFL matches today. Thanks, Phil Nipras. No sexy AFL.
3: I think Alice Springs is in a state of shutdown.
0: Everything's shut down. True
3: yes.
0: that.
3: Yeah. I mean, I suppose we should mention the horrible little story of the little girl abducted. It's really affected Alice Springs, folks, for those out there that have seen your news reports. We're in a town of mourning at the moment, and everything is shut. The booze shop. A lot of sporting events have been called off. Just terrible. Anyway, AFL, massive game. The Hawks versus the Magpies was at the MCG on Thursday night, and what a game that was. Two of the team's powerhouses, massive crowd. The lead must have changed 17 times during this game. The Maggies should have won it. Now, the unfortunate last minute of the game was that the Collingwood captain tried to tackle one of the Hawthorn players who was trying to mark the ball and put his hand over his shoulders, resulting in a free kick probably 25, 30 metres outside the front goal or the front of the goals. Bang, they kicked the goal and it was a draw. And I tell you, people are still wandering around going, what happened?
1: Be right for Hawthorn to kick straight, eh?
3: Unreal. Look, both sides had their chances. It was a fantastic game to watch. The young Hawks just wouldn't say no, and Collingwood are forever 15 fighting.
0: 15 behinds.
3: Yeah. 15 for, yeah. You know, realistically, Hawthorn should have run away.
0: They should have been there.
3: But they
0: didn't. They're all over them in the forward pocket all the time.
3: But what it's done is it brought up the age-old argument of should we play extra time? And I think the AFL may make some sort of move on this, maybe next season, I don't know. But it's a bit disappointing to watch 2 hours of football for a draw, I've got to say.
0: Cricket, 5 days in a draw.
3: It doesn't happen that often anymore, Miguel.
0: I know, it's only for 3 days.
1: Yeah. They could do that, like, money laundering scheme they tried a couple of years ago, like replaying the grand final. Seriously?
3: Yeah.
1: Thieves.
3: I think that personal belief is that they should play on until somebody scores, and whoever scores wins the game. Simple as that.
1: Yep.
0: The Pies were all over it, but they should have won that.
3: They should have, but they didn't. The determination of Hawthorn was amazing. And you know what? Given who was the ex-Collingwood player that plays now for Hawthorn, had a fantastic game. It was so good to see.
1: Is that Charlie Kerr now?
3: No. He's a Sydney Swanson. So the Bulldogs versus the Dockers was the next game at Marvel Stadium. Again, another fantastic game. The Bulldogs basically got worn down by the Dockers, and I think the Dockers' experience and star players just outplayed.
0: Fourth quarter, mate.
3: The Bulldogs. So 114 points to 102. Didn't
0: Two goals.
3: Reflect how close this game was. It was pretty close. All right.
1: Frio having a great season.
3: Frio. Everybody's doing the chant.
0: We heard all that the other year when we watched them play against the Demons.
3: We were there going, Frio. It's very catchy, I can tell you. But, hey, you know what? Dockers are on fire at the moment. I think they're second on the ladder or something. So doing very well. Deserved their win.
0: Oh, they're currently on top.
3: Yeah.
0: With games to play.
3: The Bulldogs disappointing fans, but that's the way it goes.
1: That's the season.
3: Yeah, that's the way it goes. No, the massive clash.
0: The showdown.
3: The showdown.
1: Derby,
3: of the
1: derby,
3: South
1: derby,
3: Australian
1: derby.
3: Teams, the Crows versus the mighty Port Power. guess what, folks? The Crows, 76 points to the Power, 75. Now, I have to say and admit, I have not seen this game. I've not seen any
0: of it. I'm thinking about watching it when I get home.
3: I will go to KO Mini 20 today to watch that game. But how about that? What a game.
0: Sam Berry for the Crows made 19 tackles. Thanks for that, my cousin, Jim Boy. He's a Tigers fan.
3: Fantastic. What a game.
1: Didn't
3: tell
1: the
3: you
1: Crows
3: what.
1: Win by 1 point last week as well? St Kilda.
3: I'm not quite sure, but I'll tell you what. The crowds would have been going nuts over this game. I'm not sure if it was a seesawing game or one came up on the other. Not sure. I'm going to watch it. But what a win for the Crows. This is something that's going to be a big shot in the arm for them.
0: Pretty evensies all the way through.
3: Was it? Yeah.
0: Tony, let us know. You were there.
1: Yeah.
3: We got a lot of friends that are Crows supporters. And, you know, there's a lot of people in Alice Springs from that are big Port Power.
0: Oh, yeah.
1: Yes.
0: Or both, anyway. Both.
1: Yeah.
3: You know, there's a lot of Port Power supporters in town too. So that would have been a very highly watched event on the TV last night. But congratulations to the Crows. I think most people would have picked Port Power to win that.
1: Not really. Crows are sitting a lot higher. Port Power have had a shocking season.
0: Yeah, they've had a shocking start to the season.
3: Well, they're certainly continuing that, aren't they?
1: Well, the Derby, no matter where any team sits, is always a cracker.
3: Yeah. So congratulations to the Crows. Fantastic win, and your supporters will be elated today. All right, now we've got some games coming up. The Bombers versus the Lions. Ooh, how one-sided can you get, folks?
1: Yeah.
3: The Bombers aren't doing the best at the moment. They are struggling, not sure what the hell's going on with the Bombers, whereas the Lions are doing quite well.
0: Just steadily.
1: Ticking along.
3: They're doing what they have to do to stay in command.
1: Yeah, in control, yeah.
3: Look, no matter how you talk this up, no matter how many players are on the Bombers that are great or upcoming, the Lions are slick, professional, know each other, play well, kick well, handball well, run well. They just happen to know where all their team players are at all times. And I think this is going to be a bit of a one-sided affair with the Lions running away with the game probably by about at least 30 points.
1: Oh, yeah, Lions there for sure.
3: What about you, Miguel?
0: Oh, yeah, definitely Lions. You can't tip the Bombers.
3: You can't. All right, so we will move on to a game that nobody will be watching, which unfortunately
0: the
3: Ho-Hum Cup at Optus Stadium in Perth. The Eagles at home to the winless Tigers, and I said winless. They have not won a game. Mathgard, my mate, he's a big Richmond supporter. He's hanging in there, but he's not too happy at the moment. That membership card is just about ready to be ripped in 3 million pieces.
1: And sitting on top of the fireplace.
3: So, look, hard to predict this game. Hard to predict. The Eagles can have flashes of brilliance.
1: Well, they took it to the Dockers at the Derby.
3: So, Tigers, you know, in my opinion,
0: the Tigers
3: are going to remain
1: winless.
3: And I think the Weagle Eagles,
1: with
3: the support they have as a home crowd, will dominate this game. And unfortunately for Richmond, the Eagles are just going to destroy you guys. I think this is going to be such a one-sided game. Even though Eagles are not doing well either, I think they will shine this week.
1: They shoot at home.
3: Yeah, and I think they're going to beat the Tigers by probably 25 or plus.
1: Typical, no AFL team seems to travel too well. Any Victorian-based team, so that's another disadvantage for them.
3: That is. Miguel?
0: Eagles.
3: Yeah, I think we're pretty unanimous on that.
1: Mm.
3: All right, quickly, the Cats versus the Kangaroos. This will be a great game.
1: Go the Roos. Come on, Roos.
3: Unfortunately, Dennis, it's at the Cattery, and they have a good record, don't they?
1: Yeah, I don't care. Go the Roos. Come on, Roo boys.
3: Look, this is going to be a very entertaining game. 4 o'clock. It's at home in
0: Geelong. $4. $4, Tim.
1: I think I'm winning a fortune.
3: Well, put your money where your mouth is, Dennis.
1: I will.
3: Put a lazy 50.
0: Ooh.
1: I don't have any pineapples.
3: Okay.
1: I got blueberries,
0: mate. Green apples?
1: I got blueberries.
3: All right, Cats to win that comfortably over the Kangaroos.
1: Oh, no.
3: I'm Cats. Sorry, mate. And I like the Kangaroos, right? But let's face it.
1: The Kangas.
3: The Cats have just got the guns. All right, the big game of the weekend between two promising teams that promised everything and have delivered nothing. The world's mighty Blues, go Blues, versus Murray's Saints. Now, as mentioned before, earlier in the radio show, the Saints are putting forward six ex-Carlton players in their team. Now, the Carlton team are not too happy about the migration of half their team to St Kilda. And I think this is going to be a very, very spiteful game.
1: A bit touchy, you reckon?
3: I think before the bounce, there'll be a player laying on the ground for some sort of reason. But let's talk footy. Who's going to win? Have you got a coin? Let's just toss it up. Because both teams will go home at half time, because that's what they do, right?
0: So low-scoring affair?
3: A low-scoring affair, scrappy game, lack of skills, lack of everything both of these teams have. I'm sorry.
0: He's selling it well, isn't he?
3: Yeah. Here we go. Here's my prediction. Go the Blues. And that's how I say it because, you know, I've become attuned to losing. It's a shame, but that's the way things are. But here, I'm hoping Carlton will have a second second win of the season.
1: Yeah, yeah.
3: Murray, I'm sorry, but your Saints are history.
1: Yeah, yeah. Go the Blues. They sit on the bench for the first quarter, then they can stretch it out.
3: True.
1: Yes, true. Very good. So you lose the first quarter and win the next three, say.
3: Right. We'll go with that. Miguel? Go.
0: I'm backing your Blues today.
3: Good on you. I like that, boys. Thank you very much.
1: Kev's a happy
3: man.
1: We
3: can be equally disappointed next week.
0: We'll hold hands.
3: All right.
1: Do the chant.
3: The time already. Swans versus Demons.
0: Good game. Who would have thought Demons would be up there where they are?
3: Oh, come on, guys. Is Swans at home?
0: Oh, Swans will smash them.
1: Yeah.
3: Look, the Melbourne have had a couple of good games, and Gorney's on fire. When he's on fire, Melbourne are on fire.
1: Yep.
3: But let's face it. The Swans are slick, high speed. They aren't like standing still, the Swans.
0: My cousin just texted in.
3: What did he say?
0: He goes, lol, Blues no chance.
3: Thank you very much. We like to hear that. The phones are ringing off hook at the moment, folks.
1: The rationale of sense, hey?
3: Yeah, and he's followed up, has he?
0: Grundy, 250 games, does that mean?
3: Oh, yes. So, anyway, we'll talk about that next week. Swans versus the Demons, I think the Swans are too slick. And at home, I think Curly Curno will have a field day.
1: Demons. Oh. Demons and Gorn.
3: All right, good on you.
1: They put enough up. Go the Demons.
0: Nah, Swans,
1: go
0: mate.
1: The Demons.
0: Swans.
3: Gorn's got a bit of a link injury at the moment.
0: Swans.
3: Anyway.
1: Go the Demons.
3: All right, final game of the year. The week.
0: Weekend.
3: Suns versus the Giants in the Gold Coast. It's probably going to be a good game. I'm going Suns.
0: Suns at home.
3: What do you reckon?
0: Giants got flogged last week with the Battle of the Bridge.
3: They did, didn't they? Smashed. Don't tell me, Dennis, you're going to go the Giants.
1: Going the Giants.
3: Boy, dare to be different, Dennis.
0: He can do whatever he wants.
3: All right, so that's it, folks, for the AFL wrap.
0: We've only got a couple of minutes left.
3: To fit the quiz.
0: Going a bit long today.
1: Hey, you want to be disappointed again? Here we go. This week's Carlton game. All right. All right. This year's NRL Anzac round was the biggest ever with combined crowds over how many? 200,000? 210,000 or 220,000?
0: 220.
1: Yeah, 220,000 and 18 for the NRL. Great.
3: That's fantastic.
1: How many did the AFL have then? Over 350, over 360, or over 370?
3: Well, they had a couple of games where there was 60, 70,000. I'd go the highest one.
1: Over 370?
3: Yeah.
1: How about you, Miguel?
0: 360.
1: Yeah, yeah. 367,370.
3: That's crazy, huh? That's a lot of people going to the football.
1: Yes.
3: AFL should be happy with
1: half
3: that.
1: A million over a weekend. That's good.
3: Pretty good.
1: So who has kicked the most AFL goals outside of Victoria? Tex Walker, Josh Kennedy or Lance Franklin?
3: Is this a trick question? It would have to be Lance Franklin. But it's not, is it?
0: It's too easy.
3: Yeah,
1: it's always too easy.
3: Who's the second fellow you mentioned?
1: Josh Kennedy from the Eagles.
3: Maybe him.
0: I'll go the other guy.
1: Which one?
0: Not Lance Franklin.
1: Tex Walker?
0: Yeah.
1: Tex Walker it is.
3: Oh, well, there you go.
1: Last week, kicked one for 555. Adelaide, Josh Kennedy.
0: Adelaide.
1: Adelaide, yeah. Josh Kennedy, 554. Lance Franklin, 553.
3: Oh, there you go.
1: All right. Ernie Dingo. We all know Ernie Dingo from the ABC, Repped for WA as an 18-year-old in which sport? Soccer, basketball, or AFL?
3: Basketball. Basketball. I've seen the
1: story. Ah, Wildcats.
3: I've seen the picture of a young kid. I went, wow.
1: That's right. Here we go. Here's one for you. World Curling Championships Mixed Doubles, Australia, right? Dean and Tali have now won how many games in a row? 2, 4, or 6?
0: World what?
3: 4.
1: World Curling. You know, with that big stone?
0: Yes.
1: 2, 4, or 6?
0: Who thought of that game?
1: Finland.
0: 4.
1: 6.
3: Wow, they're
1: 6 and 1 every game so far, yep.
3: So just a quick note on them. Them granite stones are only made in one place in the world.
1: Which about is $20,000 a pop, aren't they?
3: And they're so expensive.
0: Wow.
3: Yeah.
1: Here we go. AFL home ground crowds. Who has the highest average home ground crowd so far this year in AFL? Carlton, Essendon, or West Coast Eagles?
3: West Coast.
0: All right, West Coast.
3: I follow. Always fill the stadium.
1: Bing bong. Who was it?
3: Not Carlton.
1: Yes.
3: You're joking.
1: 73,000, Essendon 60,000, West Coast Eagles 51.
0: But do they stay to the full siren?
3: No, they go home at half time.
1: No, it's only walking. Like it's just like walking through the gate.
0: And we've run out of time big time this week. Thanks for listening, everyone.
3: See you next week.
1: Yeah, have a good week.
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Let's get the party started. See you at the bar, you was hardly talking. That's when I knew that your heart was scarring. Friends to lovers need a part to star in. 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

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This here, underneath us, Odd. If you have been tuned in, I've been on since touch after 10, and I'm here till 11:30. Dimper locked.

trying to graduate. I was backing up bitch on the east side, sitting at K on the west side, just trying to graduate. I was backing up bitch with

Hello, my name is Liam Thompson. Yeah, I'm here at ACCC doing live. Like to shout out my friends, family back at URF. Yeah, have a great one. Have a good

0: I've got fluid coming out and it's not blood, it's clear. And she says, well, your waters are broken, go to hospital.
1: More family orientated. We've been able to share our pregnancy with, you know, people down the street at the supermarket. And
2: you feel like a reserve orange peeler on the football team, that you're there on the side and you just can't assist by doing anything, really.
3: I felt like at home, actually, in here in Alice Springs here.
1: In the end, our decision to have her in hospital was more based on convenience.
4: This is the Alice Birth Project, a collection of birth stories from the centre of Australia.
5: Stories from the centre.
1: Hi, my name's Gillian Nayland. I have had my three children in Alice Springs over the last 6 years. And yeah, have really felt very blessed to have had my children in this town. Having Ruby at home was a brilliant achievement for Cameron and I. We just had really wanted to do that, and we hadn't quite managed that with Clay, our first child. We did labour at home, but then eventually I needed some assistance in the hospital to get him out. Ruby then, we managed a wonderful home birth. When we were pregnant with Zara, the midwives kind of just assumed that, yeah, we would do the home birth again. But actually, in the end, our decision to have her in hospital was more based on convenience. Our two other children, oh, I think they were maybe 2.5 and 3 and a bit at the time. So not very independent. And as well, I was very tired with Zara because, all my muscles were giving way. I think just the physical strain of having a third child, plus being a mother to two very active young kids, had exhausted me. And so in the final months leading up to Zara's birth, I well and truly didn't need the hassle of trying to organise my house for home birth. Plus she was going to be a big baby, I could tell that. So I had heard from other mothers that had third children that there's a saying that the third child can be fickle in childbirth. And so I had a few other friends who had natural births with their first two children, but their third child had ended up being a cesarean because they were bigger. And so with a few of those things in mind, I just really couldn't be bothered trying for the home birth. I was happy that I'd ticked that off my list, but we really wanted to go to the hospital. I'd been in the hospital before with the other two kids anyway, and I didn't have any worries about being in there. And it's so close to home. I knew Cameron could just come and visit with the kids and then I could get some sleep. I didn't have to worry about feeding myself or cleaning. So as it worked out, it was a very good decision to have Zara at the hospital.
4: Mm. And what are some of those conveniences that you got at the hospital?
1: Well, so probably if I'm not in any particular order, but Cameron was able to have a really nice lunch while I was labouring. so we just went down to the hospital cafe and we just really enjoyed sitting in the sun there, and he just ate his lunch while I went through, I think it's the transition stage where the contractions were getting pretty ridiculous actually, but I was chatting to some mates that were down there, and yeah, so socially that was really nice. Then in terms of after the birth, the hot water at the hospital is like magic. And so I just had the longest ever hot shower after Zara was born, and I wouldn't have done that at home because I would have been conscious that the hot water system would have run out of hot water. That was something that was really important to me, was having that nice hot shower. And then after that, just the nurses on that maternity ward are just gorgeous, and they would always come in and, you know, make sure I had water and ice packs for my butt and tuck Zara in a bit. Or I think even one night she just wouldn't settle, and the nurses just took her and gave her a bit of a cuddle for about an hour so I could get some naps, and you know, all those things just wouldn't have been able to happen at our house. Yeah. It was about 5 o'clock in the morning on Saturday morning, which was very convenient. Thank you, Zara. And my waters broke and there was this real pop noise, and I hadn't got that with Ruby, but I'd had it with Clay. And so I was pretty excited. And then I think I took a Panadol and tried to have some more sleep and not wake anyone up. Anyway, so about 10 o'clock, we dropped the kids off at a friend's house and drove to the hospital. The midwife met us there, Caroline, and she settled us into a room where basically we just dumped our bags and then went downstairs so that Cameron can get some lunch. And also the stair walking is also pretty useful, just to walk around. I'd learnt that in my first labour. I'd just not moved enough, so it made it a difficult labour. So I was really conscious that I needed to keep walking around. So the maternity ward's two floors up, so that was a nice little staircase run. And so after it was a very quick labour, being the third one. Each labour's halved in time, really. So once I'd, you know, gone through that transition phase, I think it was down in the courtyard in the cafe, we very slowly made our way back up to the room. The room was actually freezing, and so very quickly we were able to talk to the midwives, and they couldn't fix the aircon, so we moved rooms and got into a room that was much warmer, which was nice. And actually worked out really well, because this room, it had a really beautiful black leather couch, which was exactly the same as the couch that I have at home. So as most women know, you kind of don't look around too much when you're labouring in that intense phase. So all I was really looking at was this couch, because I ended up on the couch. So I just felt like I was at home anyway, because I was just looking at a black couch. So that was good. And then the lights were dimmed, so that was really nice. And I was in a lot of pain, and my husband's acupressure skills that he'd mastered in the first two labours, they weren't cutting it. I could not feel that it was making a difference. So we were able to borrow a TENS machine from the hospital. So that is where you stick it on your back and it gets like, there's an electric shock and it apparently blocks the pain during a contraction. So yeah, I then had that TENS machine on me for the rest of the labour. So that was, you know, I wouldn't have had a TENS machine organised at home. So it was great. And then eventually I ended up on the bed because Zara was about to be delivered, but I only got as far as crawling up onto the bed, and I never got around to switching onto my back, which was fine. So I ended up on all fours, which meant I could hold onto the bed rail. And I think Cameron's hand perhaps. So in the end, the midwife delivered Zara. And brilliantly, this is another reason why I'm so glad we had a hospital birth, was Zara actually, there was a lot of hind birth waters, hind waters, the midwife called it. And so after her head crowned, she just came out in a rush of what seemed like a lake full of water. And the secondary midwife, who was just based on the maternity ward, she could not rush to get enough towels to stop the flood. And if that had been at home, I don't know how much of my carpet would have been wrecked. But anyway, we would have had to do new flooring. So yeah, brilliant. Somebody else has got to clean up all that mess, which is, yeah, terrible for them, but great for me. Yeah, so Zara was born in a flood of waters. And then pretty soon after that, I think she ended up Cameron's T-shirt, I think, while I had to, slowly manoeuvre my body around onto my back. There's a bit more to the story.
6: Yeah.
1: So I tore with both of my previous births, and I knew when Zara's head crowned that it had happened again. The only panicky moment I had was after she was born and I realised I was going to have stitches again. I just was desperately freaking out, and so they were able to give me some of that happy gas, which I think that's probably why I've forgotten a bit of what's happened, because it just zoned me out. And I just remember lying there feeling very out of my own body, and very emotional, and I couldn't figure out where Zara was, because of course she's up Cameron's shirt, so I couldn't see her, and I got really panicky still, and the midwives were trying to just calm me enough that I would be still enough for them to give me a local anaesthetic so that then they could stitch up where I'd torn after Zara's head had crowned. So, again, probably if I had have been at home, I would have torn still and they would have had a bit more trouble maybe trying to calm me down, because I don't think you have the happy gas when you do a home birth. I think the idea of just going through one more little bit of pain was too much for me. So, yeah, I used the gas to chill me out a bit. And, yeah, after that I think I just had a really good sleep and I didn't care about, you know, mess or, yeah, it was great.
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Applications open on the 27th of April and close on the 22nd of June. 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
2: Hi, my name's Andrew. I was born in Sydney. Sydney is very hustle and bustle. It's on the go. It's a fast moving place, and it may be exciting, but I suppose Alice has probably got that more of a community based excitement and a community based earthiness about it. I think the main challenge for Alice is its isolation, but it's also its greatest asset, because the isolation actually brings community together. And it's an exciting place to actually have a strong community, because the isolation, we're so far from everywhere. It's so hot, we need to be able to group together and to be able to share our stories and to be able to support each other. It's a land of heat, it's a land of flood too, so when disasters happen, we're able to get together and actually be with each other. I choose to stay because I'm passionate about this place. I'm passionate about making sure that all the Indigenous people in this town and in the whole of the territory actually get a fair go.
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2: Three repeater.
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1: 0410218333. Ah, that's too many threes.
0: All right, let's just publish this thing. 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When we're live, we'd love to hear from you.

0: many voices, one place.
1: So my name's Caleb. I moved here from Melbourne this time round, but I'm sort of all up and down the East Coast. I suppose I came to Alice Springs for love originally. I sort of chased my partner who was pregnant with my second daughter over to Alice Springs and sort of landed and fell in love with the place. I'd already been here previously and had enjoyed the scenery and the climate and everything so much that I decided that I had to come back. There was a lot of the same crowd that I knew that knew a lot of the people. The community vibe is quite similar, or was at that time. You know, like it was sort of that hipster vibe, you know. There was a lot of art stuff going on. There was a lot of community service people that I knew that were sort of involved in, you know, very humanitarian things at that time. I feel like in the last sort of 2 years, I think a lot of the funding sort of gone out of a lot of that community side of stuff. And with that funding has gone a lot of those sort of alternatively minded people that sort of bring a lot of that arts culture and a lot of that Melbourne sort of culture into the town. I think it'd be hard to sort of leave the community behind. You know, like it can be hard to break yourself off from, you know, such a close-knit sort of group that you seem to develop over the 5 years that I've been here.
0: 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Series producer, Kelly Lee Hickey. 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
1: 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See you soon.

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1: Yeah.
0: You've got things to sort out?
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Are we going to start off with a bit of little instrumental, and then we're going to play original and cover, original and cover. And this instrumental goes something like this.

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This next track is called Come Down, and it is from a release called Capsule. And this version was recorded live in the studios at ACCC Community Radio in Alice Springs. I hope you enjoy it.

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Petition the Lord with prayer. 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
1: Ang ibig sabihin ng belongingness sa akin ay ang pagtanggap sa kung sino ako at kung saan ako nagmulang bansa. 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Bagkos, tratratuhin ako ng pantay. Belongingness means to me is being able to be accepted for being who I am and where I came from. That despite my cultural differences, appearance, and beliefs, I will not be judged or discriminated, being able to be treated equally.

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1: Sa tuwing nakakakilala ako ng mga baguhan sa bayan, kapwa Pilipino kuman o taga-ibang bansa, ay nagiging palakaibigan ako sa kanila. 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Every time I meet people who are new in town, whether they are from the same country Philippines like mine or from the other country, I am being friendly to them. I'm telling them the important information they need to know, like where they can ask for help, like Multicultural Community Services of Central Australia. And this is Sherry from Filipino Community in Alice Springs.

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The soundtrack was made by Katanga Jr.

Welcome to another Yarning Country. Wherever you are in the nation, much love and peace to you all. Yarning Country is produced live and deadly every week on Kaurna land. Always was, always will be Kaurna land. Much love to all the people out there. Respect to elders past, present and emerging. And tonight I've got a special treat. You know, last week we had Jamali Dawson on, the winner of Deadly Funny 2021 with Bell Mac. But this week we've got Jamali's interview. Now, I did Jamali's interview at the airport, Adelaide Airport. Busy guy, funny guy. He's gonna have a great year, and I got to have a bit of a yarn with him at Adelaide Airport as he was going to a gig up in Brisbane, going back home, and I was going to Lismore for the First Nations Convention, First Nations Media Convention, Converge, and that was absolutely epic. So I've got an interview that I took today from someone from the CBAA who has been helping out at Converge. I met her last time at Alice Springs, and so we'll have Holly later on in the show, requesting a song as well. And right now we're going to play a little bit of country music to get Yarning Country going, but later on in the program we're going to be playing Eschatology's latest greatest, well, not greatest, but hey, it's definitely a really deadly track. Oh, you know what as well? I'm going to try not to say deadly so much. I think I'm going to put myself under an injunction. There's only going to be a handful of deadlies in this. I might have to change it for a little bit of wicked. Might have to change for that's really sick. But I'm definitely not going to be saying that word too much tonight. Right now we're going to Troy Cassidaly off his new album, The World Today. And this is I Hear My River. And I do hear my river.

Oh yeah, you gotta love some Black Storm. That was Walaja. I think I pronounced that right, but hey, I've been known to be wrong before. Before that, we had Warren Miller, and that was Time to Make a Change, and I Hear My River by Troy Cassidaly. And you're listening to Yarning Country. My name is Chris, and I hope you're having a great night, and you've had a good week. Hey, for all the listeners out there in the bush, out at 8CCC, I hear you, I see you, and can't wait to get there sometime in the next few months and come and maybe do a little bit of work at 8CCC. Oh, and yeah. And for anyone else listening on the National Indigenous Radio Service, Yarning Country goes to air on Tuesday nights randomly all over this great nation of ours. And right now I'm going to play a band that I first heard at the First Nations Conference 2 years ago. That's 2019, and it's a black rock band. And when I first heard this band, I was like, oh yeah, that's what I'm talking about. They are awesome. They are sick. Yeah. Well, I don't think they're sick. When you say you're sick nowadays, people want to put you in the quarantine. So they're definitely not sick in that sort of way. Maybe they're, yeah, they're definitely wick. Oh, well, yeah, they're definitely wick, but not in a wicked sort of way, but in a good sort of way, they're wick. So, yeah, here is Struggle, Black Rock Band, and I hope you're having a great time. This is Yarning Country, and my name is Chris with a C.

You were just listening to Emma Donovan and the Putbacks, and that was My Goddess. And I tell you what, she was a goddess the other night when she was performing in front of the First Nations mob up at Converge in Lismore. And, wow, what a voice and what a presence on the stage. And, yeah, she gave it everything. She put her heart and soul out there for us. So, yeah, much thanks and love to Emma Donovan. And, yeah, before that we had Struggle, black rock band. And, yeah, we've been going through from country to rock to a little bit of jazz, I reckon that was. And right now, yeah, we're going to go to an interview I did earlier. And Holly works for the CBAA and the

0: CBAA means the Community Broadcasting Association Australia. Are they one of many organisations that are in Lismore at the moment? I think there's about 50 organisations up there, so all working to create a safe space for black media to work and thrive in all areas across Australia. So, yeah, many thanks to everybody who's working hard and learning and loving up there in northern New South Wales. Here's Holly. I'd like to welcome Holly Friedlander, Lily Coke, to Yarning Country. Thank you for spending some time with me today, Holly.
1: Thanks so much. So glad to be here.
0: Hey, we were just having a little chat before the show, and your middle name, what does that mean?
1: That's my first surname, Friedlander.
0: And Friedlander.
1: It means peaceful country, or it's German. And it also, there was actually a battle of the Friedland. So, yeah, there's a few.
0: Wow, it has a rich history, and it's a beautiful name. Yeah.
1: Yeah, so, it's also a very Jewish name.
0: Let's give everyone the background. Where are you right now?
1: I am standing on the main street in Lismore, New South Wales.
0: Oh, and what are you doing there?
1: So I've been up at Converge since Tuesday, so the First Nations Media Australia Conference. It's been the first sector, community radio media, First Nations media sector since 2019, and it's just been such a joy to see so many old faces but also meet so many new people, so feeling very privileged. Feel very, very lucky to be on Bundjalung country, and it's just been so beautiful and so peaceful, so just want to acknowledge that as well.
0: Who's your mob?
1: So I'm from Sydney, sort of white gal.
0: Yeah, yeah.
1: Germanic, Ukrainian heritage, and I work for the Community Broadcasting Association of Australia. So the peak body for community radio, Radio Adelaide's a proud member. 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
0: Tell us, what was your favourite moment so far during the Converge conference?
1: Oh, it's so hard to pick one, but really the nights we've had these beautiful, more formal sit-down dinners, and last night we saw some movies out in the quad and open air. It didn't rain, which we were so lucky about, and there was fire pits, and really it's just been connecting with people again. As I said, it's been since 2019 that I've seen anyone in the sector, and just the vibe in the room was absolutely palpable. Just everyone's so happy to be back together, be talking face-to-face, and that's just been absolutely wonderful.
0: I've got you to choose a song to play tonight. So what song have you chosen? Why have you chosen this song?
1: So I've picked a remix of a Frank Yama song. The song's called Chikapawuro, and it's remixed by Corin Leto, who used to be from Sydney, and I think she lives in Melbourne now. She's an electronic musician and a pianist, and that's really the music that I absolutely love. So when I found this whole EP of these amazing, amazing remixes of Frank Yama's music, this song just really hit me really deeply. It's got his amazingly powerful voice and then her really interesting slow percussion elements. And, yeah, it's just a really powerful, powerful piece.
0: Oh, thank you for spending a little bit of time with me today.
1: Thanks so much for having me.
2: Awai wan karawa nyengajaga kolere ngo cintu ngo akan

0: You were just listening to a remix of a Frankie Yama song called Jukuba Wiru. And that was by Corin Leto. And very, very shortly, you'll be listening to my yarn with the very, very, very, very talented winner of Deadly Funny and our yarn that we did at the airport, leading busy lives, moving around, walking and talking as we went.
1: I'm here at Adelaide Airport with 2021 winner of Deadly Funny, Jamali Dawson. Hey, Jamali, you're in another airport at another time. It's great to see you.
2: Yeah, back in the airports again. Getting geared up for a big year for travelling around Australia, and I'm glad that all the COVID stuff's lifted and we get to finally go around and see all different states in our own country. So, yeah, Adelaide's great. I loved it.
1: Hey, we got to meet up a few weeks ago at the finals, and you won. How did it feel?
2: Yeah, it was just the most electrifying, amazing feeling. I'm still buzzing. I actually get that check this week, so that's coming in handy. I'm buying boomerangs with that, and I'll be selling them, so you can catch me online selling them. And come and buy a boomerang from me, returning straight back to your hand. Return to sender.
1: Oh, fantastic. Hey, you got a family performance. Tell me about your mob. Who's your mob? Where you come from? What you been doing with your life?
2: Yeah, so we're the Kumari boys from down in Sydney, and we go around to all, like, the schools and that, and we do, like, Aboriginal programs in most of the schools around New South Wales. We'll hopefully get over to WA more often and down Adelaide here. Hopefully, as the years go on, we'll hopefully really come down to Adelaide, get into all the schools, get that good education, good spirit going around in the area, yeah.
1: You've been living a lot of your life in Inala. They must be real proud of you back there, eh?
2: Yeah, all the mob back home, they're very, very proud. Nothing but tears and of joy, actually, when I bring that big check back to them. And the Inala Wanganara elders, they're really, really cool. Like, great bunch of women that work there. A shout out to Carla. Carla's the CEO of the whole entire company. And, yeah, she's, like, really supported me a big time throughout the way as well, Chris. Yeah.
1: How did you get into comedy? I mean, you know, it takes a certain sense of bravery to get up there in front of everybody and, you know, be a funny fella. You always been funny?
2: Yeah, I've always been a bit of a larrikin. Like, I had two younger brother and sister, so making them laugh all the time, and just growing up with another brother and a sister was a really great honour. So being, like, funny and comical around them all the time was always a thing that I always try to strive and do, and just be a really funny big brother. Yeah, but they see me in a different kind of funny way, more of a serious way, I think.
1: I don't know if anyone sees you in a serious way, but you are a serious fella. You're a man of culture and a man of language and dance. How important is your culture?
2: Oh, it's just the most important thing to me. It keeps me sane. It keeps me back to... It makes me remind myself who I am and where I stand in the country and, you know, living in these big city concrete jungles and, you know, just knowing who I am in those cities, looking at all these eyes looking at me, and it's like it's a great honour knowing my culture and knowing who I am, and especially my song lines. You know, like I do a lot of walking and a lot of thinking, and I love meditating by singing. So that's my outlet, to the whole comedy thing and that, but I love doing comedy. Like, it's going to be something I'm going to keep my show for this year, and then next year I'll mix up another show, and I think as the years go by, we'll have maybe 20 shows or something, or 20 different shows, and every year there'll be something different and new, yeah.
1: So we're going to get to know you over a few years, which will be great.
2: Yeah, it will be Australia,
1: Tell me about when you actually won the prize and you were on stage. What were the feelings like? And you were there with your brother competing as well. Yeah. Did you look instantly for your brother afterwards?
2: Yeah, I did. I was looking instantly for my brother. And I was more like, Yahoo. Yeah, Yahooing around and jumping. And I was really emotionally too. Because I had a close connection to, like, how hard I've worked to get to the top and win, it was a bit emotional, a little bit inside as well, with the winning. Yeah, because it's not easy winning something like that. Like, and it's still like emotionally changed me as well, winning in a good way.
1: Because, you know, you're a competitive guy. You've been competing for a long time, not just in, like, comedy now, but you've been competing as a boxer and you've been competing as a busker.
2: Yeah, absolutely. Busking and boxing is my two favourite things to do. Boxing, I end up having about, 78 fights or something like that. I represented Queensland twice, New South Wales once, or twice for the state championship from New South Wales, and the Australian championships are not easy. You got to verse someone from every state, and they never made it easy for me. I was always fighting the second best cards off until I got to the finals, and versed a couple of good opponents in the finals as well. But boxing is like a real. I started that on the first day of year eight, back in 2008, and then I went all the way through to like 3 years after high school. Yeah, so a schoolboy boxer. I had a lot of fights. Some of the titles I won, the Wide Bay titles up in Queensland, that's all Toowoomba. And then I won the Bundaberg title as well, versus the kid from Blackwater. I versus Reggie Palm Island from Palm Island up in Cairns. And I fought a lot down at... I won actually Golden Gloves as well once. Yeah, I've been there to the Golden Gloves four times. I think Golden Gloves was harder than fighting at the Australians. A lot of walks of life go to that Golden Gloves up in my hometown in Caboolture. Yeah, the National Golden Gloves every year. Yeah.
1: Oh, you're a deadly fella. Hey, if you were going to give our young people a little bit of, like, life advice after, you know, all you've gone through, what do you think is a good way for us to, like, move on and become successful and do what we want to do in this life?
2: Yeah, I always go back to the old Aboriginal, like, thinking the way of that, the way that our culture used to be. Like, we were the cleanest race on the earth, so I always take that into consideration around the house, like cleaning up and washing, hanging my clothes, and just like making my bed, brushing my teeth. Like, that's a big one for me, brushing my teeth every morning, every night. Because I don't want to be having smelly breath and, you know, and talking to people. But, like, I always brush my teeth. That's a real big one. Smelling, I should get sponsorship from Colgate one day.
1: Yeah, you got bright smile there, brother.
2: Yeah, thank you. Yeah, I always like licking my teeth.
1: Hey, tell me about your dreams. Where do you see yourself in, like, 5 years' time? You'll be 30. Yep. Where do you see yourself then?
2: Yeah, well, hopefully I'll have a culture centre by then, so everyone in Australia can come and see my show, culture shows at my culture centre. Hopefully be somewhere close, maybe in Sydney, could be one in Adelaide. But I do really like, in 5 years, I want to be really getting into the skills, out in the skills. There's a real neat niche market there for me, and I'm always happy to teach people what I do. And if anyone out there wants to ever get in contact with me, my name's Jamali Dawson. You can look me up on Facebook or email me, jamalidawson1995@gmail.com. There's many ways you can just contact me, and I'm happy to give advice. I'm working with juvenile boys at the moment back up home in Ipswich. I just got the job last week, and just helping the young fellas with basic school writing and reading and doing a bit of maths about money if they want to get jobs and that kind of stuff. And yeah, just being a positive role model. I suggest not drinking and smoking, you know. You want a long longevity to all the young kids out there. And just remember, always think about the old people, how they were clean, and that's how I think, you know, like. And brushing my teeth, that's a really important one. Nivea should be sponsored by Nivea.
1: Absolutely.
2: Yeah, Nivea is my thing.
1: Yeah. You got some good clean paws there going on, brother.
2: Yeah, absolutely. Yeah, but being black, and you know, we're a very good looking race, you know, and that's what it comes down to. And there's nothing better than feeling fresh in the morning with the bit of fresh air from South Australia.
1: Thank you for being here in South Australia.
2: No, thank you very much. It's been an honour.
1: I'm really grateful to know you, brother. Yeah, hey,
2: no, thank you, brother. Oh man, it's been great, South Australia.
1: It's been deadly.
2: And thank you for having me, and I'm really looking forward to coming back and getting to know everyone on Insta in South Australia and Adelaide. Thank you.
1: You want to shout out to any of your family?
2: Yeah, mum back home in Warwick, dad in Sydney, my great grandma up at Beerbarm in Queensland, Nana Brown, and to my brother Chris and my sister Chelsea and all the nieces and nephews. I'll see you at home soon. And Adelaide, get to know us. We're called Kumari. That's our family business. My mum and dad runs it. And I think we are the biggest Aboriginal education group in Australia now. So, yeah, hopefully, if you ever want to catch us, you can find us through dad and mum's company. Or, find us online. I'm pretty open to everyone's opinions and everyone's thoughts. And, thank you, Chris, for having me on the show.

Haru by Apicacha, and very lucky to bump into Johnsy from Apicacha at the airport just the other day. Well, just yesterday, in fact. With his beautiful newborn and his very, very lovely wife, Kira. So it's really, really fantastic to see him at the airport not so long ago. And that band Apicacha, they could rock, hey? And Waru is all about the fire. And speaking of fire, just prior to that, we had Jamali Dawson, the winner of the 2021 Deadly Funny competition. And while he was staying at my house, he taught me a beautiful song about that you sing when you're making a fire to encourage that fire to grow. And, you know, we all need encouragement like the fire. And I was actually speaking to another man, a Lardle man, called Steve Hoddlewad. And I did do an interview with him, and I was deciding whether or not to put it on because, really great content, but all that background sound, I thought it was going to be okay, but nah. I'm not going to put you through all that background sound, so I'm just going to tell you a little bit about what he said. He actually has been a big part of Converge, the First Nations media, for a long time, and he's been going to them for what seems like forever, and it has grown over time. And as a Lardle man, he's from Mornington Island, and that is where my grandma was put many, many years ago. So we have that connection. We're countrymen, you know. I'm a Wanyi Gadawa fella, and he's a Lardle man from Mornington Island. We're all Gulf people, you know, Gulf of Carpentaria up there in far north Queensland. So it was really good to chat with him, up at Converge in Lismore, northern New South Wales, this week. And the song that he chose was a Wurrumpi band song, and is My Island Home. And we all know My Island Home. I hope you know it. But, originally sung by Wurrumpi band. Chrissy Nanu sung it at the 2000 Sydney Olympics. The best version, in my opinion, is the original version by the Wurrumpi band. And he was saying that when he was, because he spent a lot of time in Alice Springs on Anangu Country, Arunda Country, and he was always thinking about home. And home was on the island, Mornington Island. And so that's why he chose this song, My Island Home by the Wurrumpi Band. You're listening to Yarni Country. And my name's Chris. I hope you're having a great, great evening. And enjoy this classic from the Wurrumpi Band.

My Island Home, the Wurrumpi Band, and that was requested by Steve Hooderwood and the Luddle Man, their countryman from all the way up north Queensland. And we're just about the end of another Yarning Country, and I hope you've enjoyed it. I certainly enjoy bringing it to you. If you want to contact me on my Yarning Country Facebook page. That is Yarning without the G. And, I've got a couple of people I want to thank. I want to thank Jamali for his time. I want to thank Holly for her time as well. She's, thank you for giving me that interview. I'd like to thank the Community Broadcast Foundation, Radio Adelaide, the National Indigenous Radio Service. But most of all, I'd like to thank you, our listeners, because without you, we wouldn't have a show. 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

0: Hey guys, it's Christian. I'm listening to ACCC from Saints. Quick shout out to my boy Noah, Aaron, Sean, and all my friends. 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
1: Tonight I'm all alone in my room. 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

0: 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Bless.
1: 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I come from Kinton, and Jack is my brother, and I like 8CCC.

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All right, this is Dylan, and I'm from Alice Springs. 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

0: Howdy, folks. Y'all are tuned into radio by the people, for the people. Okay? So we see y'all at the shows. Death by Carrot loves you.
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2: Yo, what up? My name is Marlon Dilamari from Newcastle Waters. And today we are reporting live here at ACCC. And I'd like to make a big shout out to my family back at Newcastle Waters and Elliot and my boys at URL College. Stay safe, stay strong, act safely, and keep learning. Goodbye.
3: Oh, bitchy, how you doing, man?
4: Fucking good, mate. 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Hey, have you heard the new one by Shrink Direct?
3: No, mate, no, I haven't. 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

0: I saw a trail of dust across the black soil plain, an Aboriginal stockman riding hard, flogging horse with bridle rein. His skin was sort of milky, his eyes were bulging white, and the pressure on his face, oh, it was a ghostly sight. Trembling with excitement, blood and foam all over his mare. I've been long to see the wild buffalo, boss. He's out there somewhere. Terry, an Aboriginal stockman, he told to me his tale. Never before he's seen a buffalo on his trail. Terry was mustering cattle along a blue bush watercourse, out charged a wild buffalo, making straight for Terry's horse before he knew that wild buffalo was up behind his horse's rear. Oh, his mare, she shook with fear. Terry thought the end was near. Yeah, that wild buffalo had blue bush on his horn. It was proper black and sharp like a bloomin' prickle thorn. He pulled his horse about so it would lose his trail, but he kept that jagged horn right under his horse's tail. Terry flogged his horse's flank. He kicked it with his boot, but that wild buffalo was still in hot pursuit. They scrambled through the scrub as he tried to loose the beast, tied and scratched to pieces before the chase had ceased. Oh, the ringers tell their story around the campfire light. They say that wild buffalo gave Terry one heck of a fright. Yeah, me mate Terry, he has long gone, but his buffalo story, it will always live on.
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0: Hello, this is Tobias Hume. I'd like to give a shout out to all my boys back at URA. 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And you're listening to ACCC 102.1 FM.
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What up? My name is Rahima, here from ACCC, and I would like to shout out all my fellows from Yarra College and the staff and my teammates and my coach and families and friends.

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1: Your DJ Sophia represent for I Love Dancehall, straight out of Melbourne City, where we get girl them pretty. 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Because this is ACCC 102.1 FM. 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

I'm Lilian Labastida from Filipino Mabuhay Multicultural Association. We love participating in the Big Day Out in Harmony Day. 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

opened up the Pussycat Doll song, Don't You? That's the Colin J remix on Fusion. Hi, it's Matt Byrne on the decks with Cobra Starship and Knock 2 coming up. Brand new house from Groove Armada, Zoe Badwee, and also Barton, Think We're Alone Now. Also a mashup of Robin S and Drake is on the way for you as well, as we just mix it up with a whole bunch of new remix. Felix, Jay, and also Cascada

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We make and produce this show here in the Northern Territory. Hi, it is Matt, back into more beats. Let's go.

running through the electronic dance music right across the world. Thank you for having us on this weekend. It is Matt Byrne. You can get this show and all the others on mixcloud.com/Matt Byrne. It's MATTBERN. Say hello to us anytime. There's also a Facebook page as well. Just do a search for Matt Byrne Fusion and you're there. We link in all the shows, all the DJ sets, all the guests, and also all the dance radio shows.

Hi, it's Matt. This is Fusion, and a Fusion guest mix across the country is going to kick off the show. And this hour, now, we're going to do Panos Liassi. Now, that name might not ring a bell. That's on his driver's license. This guy's had so many different types of kind of brand names. It's ridiculous. I'll run through them very soon. I'm pretty sure I've interviewed Panos a few times in the day as well. He started DJing 15 years old. He kicked off his career as a DJ, songwriter, producer, and remixer. Now, in the 90s, he was part of the dance group, one of my first 12-inch records, A Homeboy, A Hippie, and The Funky Dread. He's also in a band called Project One in those early days of house, jungle, and drum and bass. Panos became the name behind Amen UK. They had some hits, Defunk, A vs. B, Rated PG, London Fiesta, got a few of their 12 inches in the back crate as well. And he had top 10 hits with Passion, Ripped in 2 Minutes, Lover with Rachel McFarlane, Angel in My Heart, and Pleasure Love as well. There's some good names there and some good music. He loves his house music. This is a Fusion guest mix from DJ legend Panos Liassi on Fusion. Can't wait to get this out on the radio. This is cool.

Yassi, Night of the Day is A versus B, Amen UK, Defunk, La La Land, London Fiesta, and a whole lot more. One of my favourite names of his was a homeboy, a hippie, and a funky dread. This guy pioneered dance music, and he is so super cool. Panos Liassi, a fusion guest mix tonight.

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1: 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Beat.

Do we have a massive international guest for you? It's quite heavy. We've got Ferry Corsten. He's coming up. He's a Dutch DJ, record producer, remixer. He's been doing it for years. Known for his production work on a whole bunch of trance tracks from the 90s and the 2000s under a whole bunch of different names, including System F, Moon Man, Pulp Victim, and also Gorilla as well. Back in the noughties, he was one of the biggest international DJs going around. He had this song in 03 that I used to smash every single gig. It was from his own name album, Right of Way. It had a song on it called Rock Your Body Rock. It was nominated for Best Video at 04's TMF Dutch MTV Music Awards. The album actually spawned three singles, Punk, another great song he used to play, and also It's Time. But Rock Your Body Rock was voted one of the biggest hits ever in Europe back in 03-04. He also went on to remix stuff for Stonebridge and also remixed Duran Duran's single Sunrise. He has way too many creds to list. We'll try and run through some of them in the mix. He is coming to Australia as part of the Tribe Festival that is happening November 1, 2 and 3. There's also a Perth gig for Tribes Festival as well. He's doing these shows with another legend, Marcus Schultz. Now, some of the latest stuff that Ferry Corsten has actually released, Connect, was an album of trance, progressive house and breakbeat. No one does breakbeat anymore, except Ferry. We've got an exclusive mix right now. Ferry Corsten on Fusion, right across Australia. Also now heard in London, Ireland and also Scotland. Let's

This guy's been doing it since the 90s. He was originally a trance DJ, but now he does it all. Trance, progressive house, doesn't mind dabbling around in breakbeat as well. His name is Ferry Cordston, and he's our Fusion guest mix tonight.

Jerry Cordston is our special guest on Fusion tonight, constantly ranked among DJ Magazine's top 100 DJ, especially through top 5 in 04 and 05, top 10 in 06 and 08, and most recently top 100 in 2024. This guy is a master of production and a master of big festival gigs. Ferry Cordston is our Fusion guest.

album was called Connect, and it is a smashing of trance, progressive house and breakbeat. Ferry Cordson is coming to Australia on the Tribes Festival. November 1, 2 and 3. There's also a Perth gig coming up as well. He's playing with Marcus Schultz. We've got Ferry Cordson on the decks tonight. Fusion.

In recent years, Ferry Corsten kind of dabbles around in still trance, but he's more of a progressive house DJ, and he doesn't mind a little bit of breakbeat. He also hosts his own weekly radio show as well. Go and search for that. It's a terrific show. And Ferry Corsten is coming to Australia in November for Tribes Festival with Marcus Schultz. Some great beats here. Ferry Corsten, international DJ.

last album was called Connect, and it is a smashing of trance, progressive house, and breakbeat. Ferry Courtson is coming to Australia on the Tribes Festival, November 1, 2, and 3. There's also a Perth gig coming up as well. He's playing with Marcus Schultz.

guy's been doing it since the 90s. He was originally a trans DJ, but now he does it all. Trans, progressive house. Doesn't mind dabbling around in breakbeat as well. His name is Ferry Cortston, and he's our fusion guest mix tonight.

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1: Yes.
0: Pisces.
1: Yes.
0: Scorpio.
1: Yes.
0: Capricorn.
1: Yes.
0: Virgo.
1: Yes.
0: Libra.
1: Yes.
0: Aries.
1: Yes.
0: Sagittarius.
1: Yes.
0: Aquarius.
1: Yes.
0: Cancer.
1: Yes.
0: Leo.
1: Yes.
0: Taurus. Talk with me.

0: say Pilgrim.
1: There you go, well done.
0: Well, when I

0: 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Okay, guys, I have to give a shout out to my family and you are a college. Yeah, Undamara Haribna.
1: Hello, this is Anthony speaking from Ace Triple C. I would like to shout out my bros from Yara and from Popanya. 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
1: My name is Diane. I was born in Colombia. I came to Australia 5 years ago. And we did choose to come to Alice Springs because of the size of the town, as well as the warm community. We do believe it was the right decision because we do have small children. We didn't want to raise them in a big city. We expect things to be more easier here, but we didn't expect to see the warm and beautiful community. And that is really amazing. That's the reason why we're planning to stay here for long. And it's just beautiful. There is no words to express how happy we are to be not just in Australia, but as well in Alice Springs, in this beautiful community. Where the similarities and the differences are from here to my country. Well, I must say maybe the way the parties can be one of the big differences. South American parties can be too much music, too much dancing. It doesn't mean that here the parties are not as good, but it means that it's just different. The food, the maybe familiar traditions for me are really hard to follow because there are no family here, yes, to do traditions, to do special dates or that sort of thing. However, I don't feel like I'm far away because I do have my family, and that keeps me close to my to my soul and to my family, which is really my children and my partner. What do I like about this community? As I said before, it's just beautiful. The connection in between people, in between families, children. It's amazing. You feel in place, you feel welcome, you feel safe. I think the things that I find hard when I, as a mom of my children, it'll be the same things I will find hard if I'm in a big place, in a big city, or in China, in Europe, or in America. I think this place is protective. There is no hard things related to the place. Yeah, so I don't think, only in my own perspective, I love this place, and that's what I chose to stay here. Yeah.
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My name is Kaden. I'm from Mustafa. I'm from Ramba. And I just want to give a shout out to my family out there and friends. Stay safe and be strong. And you're listening to Triple C.

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0: All right, let's just publish this thing. 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When we're live, we'd love to hear from you. Hit us up. Keep it locked.
3: Yeah, this is Monkey Mark. This is a big shout out to the Desert Sevens, to the Hill Boys, and to the E-Town Boys. Where are you guys?

0: Many voices, one place.
1: So my name is Nuria Moradi. Hello everyone. And I was born in Afghanistan. Actually, we moved from Afghanistan to Alice Springs, and my dad was working here, so that's why we came here. And it was actually the heart of Australia, so we thought, why not be in this new country in the heart place? So that's why we chose to stay in Alice Springs and be here, basically. Afghanistan, where especially I'm from Mazar-e Sharif, and that's the northern part, and it's quite the scenery is very, very green, and it snows there during winter, so very rocky place. It's a very cooler climate compared to Alice Springs, which is, you know, basically kind of like a desert. But the funny thing is when people meet me and they ask where I'm from, I say Afghanistan, they're like, oh, so the climate and the environment must be very similar. I'm like, no, it's obviously very different to where I was brought up, but I still love it here, and it's lovely during winter, but not so well in summer. Sometimes, like, I'm a Muslim, so sometimes I do feel like they're stereotypes, or people, they just don't understand. And I love to talk to people about my religion and Islam and tell them about it. I'm very comfortable, and I think I'm a very approachable person. But unfortunately, some people don't really take the opportunity to learn, or they don't even bother to really get to know me before they judge me. So I think that's a very challenging aspect of living in Alice Springs. I just love the tight fit community that we have here. The fact that you basically know most of people around. The locals are very friendly. When you go shopping, you can see a few people that you know, say hi, have a nice chat. It feels home, and I've lived here for more than a decade. I've grown up here, so I really feel like this is my home and this is where I belong.
0: Many Voices, One Place is produced by ACCC Community Radio, with the support of the Northern Territory Government. 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
1: Do you like ACCC?
0: Yes.
1: Is it your favourite radio station?
0: Yes.
1: Do you listen to it every day?
0: Yes.

It's a beautiful day for Josie, your birthday. 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Yo!

0: our territory? What does it mean to be a territorian? What images does it conjure up for you? How do we see ourselves? And how do the others see us? How would we like to be in the future?
1: Hi, my name's Jennifer Kitching. I was born in Darwin. I've lived in Darwin many, many years, and I went to school in Darwin and graduated in high school. I've travelled a lot around Australia. I currently live in Tennant Creek. I've lived there for 17 years now. I rather enjoy Tennant Creek. It's not my hometown, but Tennant Creek has been a good place for myself, work-wise and health-wise and social-wise, and I've been able to promote myself in my job. But the good things about the Territory is it's very, very diverse. There's so much to see in the Territory. It's colourful, it's diverse. We have a lot to offer through culture and art and festivals. There's just so much to see. We don't have really flash beaches, but we've got beautiful beaches you can walk along, and we have got the best sunsets in Australia.

there's a lot of opportunity in the Northern Territory with jobs and things to do, things to see, people to, you know, meet and greet, and you can make lots of friends, and there's just really so much. Like in Central Australia, we've got Uluru, you know, one of the world's most beautiful wonders of the world. Darwin being the capital of Northern Territory, got good services. The future of the Territory, hopefully a lot of growth, hopefully a lot more jobs for people, for local people, improvement in housing, just future growth for the Northern Territory. I think that people

country, particularly Darwin, Alice Springs, but we have a lot of road traffic up and down the Stuart Highway with our nomads and visitors, you know, for first time to the territory. I think people, they like what they see, they like what they feel. They like the environment, the atmosphere, the opportunities, and a lot of people end up living here. Or they'll come, have a visit, go away, and then they're drawn back again, you know? It's just good that other people from the world or within Australia can come to Northern Territory, experience what we've got to offer, and that's a lot. You know, you could write a book, and there's many books written about the Northern Territory and all the experiences you can get. Come to the

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Our Territory was possible thanks to TIO Territory Day Community Grants Program. Thank you for your support.

This ain't Triple C, streaming live. You got your boy here, Jada Evans. This shout out goes to the Urara College students out there doing their work experience. Hope they have a great day. Peace.

0: I squat beneath a gum tree, but ooh, that's not a crime. I live in an old Spinifex humpy under gum tree 69. Sun sparkle like the diamond. The sky's a sapphire blue. From the honeymoon ranges bounds a big buck kangaroo. In me backyard, the biggest you ever seen. I wake at dawn each morn to see that beautiful scene. Oh, the roos are grazing out on the desert plain. The parrots are feeding on the golden Spinifex grain. Oh, the dingoes are howling, magpie sings a song, and that little willy wagtail will warn you when things are wrong. I may not have those splendid beaches or that picturesque coastline, but I do have the peace and quiet beneath me gum tree 69.
1: Many voices, one place.
2: My name is David Thomas, and I was born here in Alice Springs. I think the town's changed a bit. I think there's people who are trying to make genuine change here, but I think in a place like this, as much as things change, they stay the same, and I think there's sort of social issues and stuff that you know, that arise in Alice Springs and whatnot. So it's still a good place to grow up, I think, for kids if they have the right support behind them and like a good family set up. I think it's a good place to grow up. There's lots of stuff to do. There's lots of ways to get in trouble. So it's not a bad place to grow up. You don't often see it, I think, with the community, but there's a real sense of togetherness. If there's, you know, something bad happened in the community, quite often people will come together and look after each other and help each other out. I think that's just because if you live here long enough, you sort of get to know everyone. So that's what I do like that about Alice Springs. And just the closeness of everything. You know, you can do most things in a day and you don't have to plan your day around one thing. So I think what I find hard and difficult about living in Alice Springs is the negative sort of perceptions that people put on this place. Some of them are fair, because it is, it can be a pretty dodgy place at times, but a lot of them are very unfair. Like the way people think about Indigenous people from the town and stuff. I think, there's plenty of Indigenous people here with a lot to offer. And why I chose to stay, I came back from Adelaide, so I was studying in Adelaide. And I came back because I was offered a job at Clontarf. And, just through Clontarf, it's a great way to... it's a great initiative and it's a great way to sort of help out the Indigenous youth. And, hopefully these boys will, grow up and be leaders. And it's a very rewarding job, and I think it's one that in time, could help Alice Springs as a community. So, that's why I hang around.
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1: Hello, my name is Diane Dickinson. I come from Bankabanga Station. And I've been telling you about in the 80s. I lived all my life, I went to Kennebec High School. And this story is about alcohol in the community. This one here, there's some people sitting around a jetty pack. If they get drunk, if they might walk around the street or anywhere. And these two people here, they're sitting ready to have a fight. And this one is night patrol. Night patrol, please. I used to drink, but I gave up. I was doing my job and I feel lovely. I go out hunting with my families. Now, I stopped drinking there. Much better. Big process, it's important. We do our, beam stuff like that in the canvas. Tell our story about our grandfather's letter. It's important, yeah. To us, yeah. It's very important to keep it strong. And you talk to our grandchildren or children. So that they know.
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6: G'day, Troy Cassidaly here. 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
7: 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Big shout outs to Yarrawarra College and all the staff that's there, as well as fellas and ladies. Let's go.

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Moranara.

and the crooner's just waiting to sing. 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The barfly's waiting for an easy mark, and the hitchhiker's waiting for a ride. The life-termer's waiting for prison break, the beachcomber's waiting for the tide. Farmer's daughter waiting for the salesman to take her into town. The city slicker's waiting for the country boy to lay all his money down. You know, everything comes to a standstill. Nothing seems to make a turn. Worm must be waiting for the early bird. I guess the early bird's waiting for the worm, for the salesman to take her into town.

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Waiting for a call from a big quiz show, or hoping and waiting for some rich uncle to die.

0: And the moonshiner's waiting at the still. And the gambler's still waiting for that ace in the hole. And I guess Jack's still waiting for Jill. Everybody's waiting for something. Nothing seems to turn out right. Cause the night shift's waiting for morning. And the burglar just waiting for night. The congregation's waiting for the preacher. Preacher just waiting for the groom. And the groom's just waiting for the June bride. And the bride's just waiting for June. Sunflowers waiting for the sunshine. Violence just waiting for dew. 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And honey, I'm just waiting for you.
1: G'day, Troy Cassidaly here. 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So I make sure I get vaccinated against winter nasties like flu. 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

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You are listening to 8CCC, Alice Springs and Tennant Creek. Bună ziua, mă cheamă Alina. 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

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Hello and welcome to Fine Music Live. I'm Adrian McInerney from 3MBS Melbourne. Tonight's program comes from Lest We Forget, a concert of poetry and song recorded at the Melbourne Recital Centre on Anzac Day Eve 2025. Singers Nicholas Beecher and Lisette Bolton, pianist and composer Shauna Beasley, and speakers Tim Dane and Lisette Bolton perform works by Butterworth, Hahn, Debussy and Poulenc alongside poetry of the Western Front. Here are Nicholas Beecher, Lisette Bolton, Shauna Beasley and Tim Dane.

0: Good evening, everyone, and welcome to this special concert for the eve of Anzac Day. We begin by acknowledging the traditional owners of the land on which we are gathered. I pay my respects to the people of the Kulin Nation, their elders, past, present, and to all Aboriginal and Torres Strait Islander people who may be here today. In Villers-Bretonneux, in northern France, lie the remains of 13 Aboriginal diggers. They died in World War I, fighting on a foreign land, protecting a people who knew them not, volunteers for a nation which, at the time, denied them basic human rights. They could not vote nor receive the old age pension. Until 1916, they weren't even wanted in a combat role in the Australian Imperial Force. Yet they served. And thankful nations accepted their sacrifice. For like their fellow Australian diggers, buried in the same cemeteries, they are not just the sons of grieving parents and of Australia. They are sons of France, loved, honoured and not forgotten.
1: There is a sense of rightness in a death when one is old. A sense of satisfaction that the years are running out like sand, that every breath that brings one nearer to the end of fears makes life more sweet, and common things more rare. Till even the least is precious as one goes, a rose becomes intolerably fair to eyes that shall not see another rose. But these were young. Their eagerness was flame, and they are gone. But even as I raise my bitter cry, there falls a benediction on their name, a piercing beauty as remote and high as that great mountain peak, Meru, where blows the pure, untroubled wind on the eternal snows. A Shropshire Lad is a collection of 63 poems by A.E. Housman, published in 1896. Full of the author's preoccupation with early death, it acquired a wide readership, especially during World War I. Some 40-odd composers have set different poems from this collection to song cycles. This evening, we will present two of these cycles, the first by English composer George Butterworth, the second by New Zealand composer Willie Manson. Both men died in the Battle of the Somme in 1916, 1 month apart from each other.

0: One would remember still meadows and low hill, Laventie was, as to the line and elm row, growing through green strength wounded, as home elms grow. Shimmer of summer there and blue autumn mists, seen from trench ditch winding in mazy twists. The Australian gunners in close flowery hiding, cunning found out at last, and smashed in the unspeakable lists, and the guns in the smashed wood thumping and grinding. The letters written there, and received there, books, cakes, cigarettes in a parish of famine, and leaks in rainy times with general all damning, the crater and carrying of gas cylinders on two sticks, pain past comparison and far past right agony gone, strained hopelessly of heart and frame at first fix. Café au lait in dugouts on Tommy's cookers, cursed miniverfs, thirst in 18-hour summer, the Australian miners clayed, and the being afraid before strafes, sultry August dusk time than death dumber, and the cooler hush after the strafe, and the long night wait, the relief of first dawn, the crawling out to look at it, wonder divine of dawn, man hesitating before heaven's gate. But Laventie, most of all, I think, is to soldiers the town itself, with plane trees and small spa air, and vin rouge blanc, chocolat, citron grenadine, one might buy in small delectable cafes there. The broken church and vegetable fields bare. Neat French market town looks so clean, and the clarity, amiability of North French air. Like water flowing beneath the dark plough and high heaven. Music's delight to please the poet pack marching there.
1: That was a part of a poem by Ivor Gurney, describing a village in northern France where he served alongside Australian soldiers. Gurney is probably best known today as an English war poet, although he considered himself to be a composer first, and only turned to verse through the difficulty of composing at the front. Gurney was not killed in World War I, but was invalided out following a gas attack in 1917. In 1922, he was declared insane and remained a patient at various institutions until his death, aged 47. So to our next group of songs, all by French composers. The first is by Ronaldo Hahn, who, although too old in 1914 for conscription, nonetheless volunteered for duty. His gift for languages, he spoke Spanish, German, and French, was put to good use, and he was awarded the Croix de Guerre and appointed to the Legion of Honor for his wartime service. Throughout these years, he continued to compose, often for troop entertainments, and among his works shines this song, A Clarisse, a work of transcendent beauty.

This Christmas carol for homeless children was composed in December 1915 by Claude Debussy, who also wrote the words. It is a child's perspective on wartime deprivations. This patriotic piece was the last song Debussy composed.

Francis Poulenc set two of Louis Aragon's resistance poems in 1942, when much of France was under enemy occupation. He arranged for them to be clandestinely and anonymously published. The first, entitled simply Say, refers to a place synonymous with battles throughout French history. For that reason, the singer Pierre Bernac and Poulenc decided to include it in all their recitals together during the occupation. Bernac recalled one such performance when the French audience rose and stood silently at the conclusion of this song, while the German audience sat in confusion. In complete contrast, Fête Galante is a manic description of the bitterness and absurdities of life under Nazi occupation.

0: songs and poetry of the First World War in the first half of a concert entitled Lest We Forget, recorded at the Melbourne Recital Centre on Anzac Day Eve 2025. Singers Nicholas Beecher and Lisette Bolton, pianist Shauna Beasley and speaker Tim Dane in works by Butterworth, Hahn, Debussy and Poulenc. This program was produced in the studios of 3MBS Melbourne and is being heard across Australia through the National Community Radio Network. In the second half of tonight's program, we come to the song cycle Lest We Forget, composed by Shauna Beasley in 2018, and which gave its name to this concert. Baritone Nicholas Beecher and pianist and composer Shauna Beasley perform songs and settings of poems drawn from both World War I and World War II.
1: In 1934, the first president of the Turkish Republic, Mustafa Kemal Atatürk, had this to say to Australian and New Zealander mothers still grieving the loss of their sons nearly 20 years before. Those heroes that shed their blood and lost their lives, you are now lying in the soil of a friendly country. Therefore, rest in peace. There is no difference between the Johnnies and the Mehmets to us where they lie side by side in this country of ours. You, the mothers who sent their sons from faraway countries, wipe away your tears. Your sons are now lying in our bosom and are in peace. After having lost their lives on this land, they have become our sons as well. Which brings us to the climax of our concert this evening. Shauna Beasley's song cycle, Lest We Forget, which sets to music poems written by Australian servicemen from both World War I and World War II. Composed in 2018, to mark 100 years since the armistice at the end of World War I, it was premiered that year in Geneva, Switzerland. Tonight sees the work's first performance in Australia.

In this concert of Australian wartime poetry in song, the second half of tonight's programme, a broadcast of a concert called Lest We Forget, recorded at Melbourne Recital Centre on Anzac Day Eve 2025. The performers this evening, singers Nicholas Beecher and Lisette Bolton, pianist and composer Shauna Beasley and speaker Tim Dane. The recording was made by 3MBS sound engineer Kieran McCoy. And that's it for this week. I'm Adrian McInerney from 3MBS Melbourne, and you've been listening to Fine Music Live, produced at the studios of 3MBS Melbourne and heard across Australia on the Community Radio Network.

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Yo, yo, what's happening, Tent Creek and Alice Spring? It's your boy, Jada Kype, aka Jada, from Borlo, Northern Territory. Like to shout out to everyone in the NT and Borlo and Urara. Peace!